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1: Enfield Council says it has contributed to a positive change in driver behaviour in the borough through its enforcement activities. This, the local authority claims, has also been reflected by a 20% boost in income from its parking services. The findings came as part of a recent report by the council assessing the impacts of changes to its parking and enforcement practices. The council has a statutory obligation to deliver parking services, including traffic regulation across the borough, as well as parking enforcement on sites it maintains. Overall profit achieved by the local authority's parking services

Gym Moments. 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
1: Enfield Council says it has contributed to a positive change in driver behaviour in the borough through its enforcement activities. This, the local authority claims, has also been reflected by a 20% boost in income from its parking services. The findings came as part of a recent report by the council assessing the impacts of changes to its parking and enforcement practices. The council has a statutory obligation to deliver parking services, including traffic regulation across the borough, as well as parking enforcement on sites it maintains. Overall profit achieved by the local authority's parking services rose by £1.7 million, around 20%, during the 2025-26 financial year ending in April. A London housing association is reviewing its use of hotels as temporary accommodation following reports of two sexual assaults, including a woman who alleges she was targeted at a West London travel lodge. Kelly Butler, 39, waived her right to anonymity to speak publicly about the alleged assault at a Chiswick travel lodge this summer. Ms. Butler told the Local Democracy Reporting Service, LDRS, in July how a man had allegedly tried to grab and kiss her twice during her stay at the hotel. She, her partner and her daughter were based in Chiswick temporarily by their housing provider Notting Hill Genesis to allow for repairs to be completed to their Ravenscourt Park flat. I'm Georgina Stansfield, and that was your local news update from the LGR News Desk.

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Former Eurovision entry for the island of Cyprus to honour, of course, Cyprus Independence Day today, which is celebrated on the 1st of October. Cyprus gained its independence on this day. The Republic of Cyprus was born on the 1st of October 1960. We just heard Chara and Andros Konstantinou with their Eurovision entry from 1997, Mana Mu. And the contest was held in Dublin. And Cyprus conquered a top five, then fifth place. Impressive result for the island of Cyprus at the competition. The song dedicated to the island of Aphrodite, to the island of Cyprus.

0: Τον 3,3. Επιτυχίες που αγαπάμε να ακούμε.
1: This is LGR, London Greek Radio.
2: Enfield Council says it has contributed to a positive change in driver behaviour in the borough through its enforcement activities. This, the local authority claims, has also been reflected by a 20% boost in income from its parking services. The findings came as part of a recent report by the council assessing the impacts of changes to its parking and enforcement practices. The council has a statutory obligation to deliver parking services, including traffic regulation across the borough, as well as parking enforcement on sites it maintains. Overall profit achieved by the local authority's parking services rose by £1.7 million, around 20%, during the 2025-26 financial year ending in April. A London housing association is reviewing its use of hotels as temporary accommodation following reports of two sexual assaults, including a woman who alleges she was targeted at a West London travel lodge. Kelly Butler, 39, waived her right to anonymity to speak publicly about the alleged assault at a Chiswick travelodge this summer. Ms. Butler told the Local Democracy Reporting Service, LDRS, in July how a man had allegedly tried to grab and kiss her twice during her stay at the hotel. She, her partner and her daughter were based in Chiswick temporarily by their housing provider Notting Hill Genesis, to allow for repairs to be completed to their Ravenscourt Park flat. I'm Georgina Stansfield, and that was your local news update from the LGR News Desk.
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1: Hundreds of prisoners are due to be released under the government's controversial early release scheme designed to tackle prison overcrowding. Earlier this year, ministers excluded certain offences, including some sexual offences and manslaughter, from the plans. Broadcaster and campaigner Dame Esther Ranson has died aged 86. She became a household name hosting That's Life for 21 years before founding Childline and later the Silver Line, supporting older people facing loneliness. Chris Sherwood is the CEO of the NSPCC.
2: Through her efforts, more than 6 million children across the UK have had support from Childline. We are so proud of everything that she achieved for children and young people, and we'll take her work forward in the months and years ahead.
1: And officials in Tennessee failed to put a woman to death yesterday, despite administering two doses of a lethal drug. Krista Gayle Pike had been sentenced for a murder she committed in 1995 when she was 18, and would have been the first woman executed in Tennessee in more than 200 years. That's the latest from Radio News Hub. I'm Holly Hughes.
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1: Hundreds of prisoners are due to be released under the government's controversial early release scheme designed to tackle prison overcrowding. Earlier this year, ministers excluded certain offences, including some sexual offences and manslaughter from the plans. Bea Sina is from the Prison Reform Trust.
2: Rather than putting these really controversial reforms in the too difficult to handle box, we have to tackle them because otherwise we are constantly going to stay in a state of permanent crisis.
1: A 4% hike to Ofgem's energy price cap takes effect. That's amid warnings household bills could soar by almost another £300 from January. Campaigners have urged the government to make plans now to support all households with energy costs this winter because of the severity of forecast bill hikes. And Gary Barlow says he's so happy to end the year looking forward and upwards. That's a state that revealed their latest album, Dreamers. That's the latest from Radio News Hub. I'm Tanita Sims.
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1: Hundreds of prisoners are being released under the government's controversial early release scheme designed to tackle prison overcrowding. Here's one of them.
2: Good, it's good. Yeah, it's good. Because, it'd be better to release people sooner than later, especially with offences like mine.
1: Earlier this year, ministers excluded certain offences, including some sexual offences and manslaughter, from the plans. Next, a former prep teacher who sexually abused a boy she tutored has been jailed for 7 years. 65-year-old Deborah Franklin was the complainant's private tutor during the 1990s. Earlier this year, she was convicted of 8 counts of gross indecency against the boy after a trial. Hundreds of thousands of people offered the meningitis vaccine are yet to take up the offer. That's what figures have shown, as health officials warned that more deadly outbreaks could occur. And Gary Barlow says he is so happy to end the year looking forward and upwards. That's as Take That revealed their latest album, Dreamers. Album Dreamers will be released on November 20th, 3 years after Take That soared to the top of the charts. That's the latest from Radio Newser. I'm Tanita Sims.
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1: Enfield Council says it has contributed to a positive change in driver behaviour in the borough through its enforcement activities. This, the local authority claims, has also been reflected by a 20% boost in income from its parking services. The findings came as part of a recent report by the council assessing the impacts of changes to its parking and enforcement practices. The council has a statutory obligation to deliver parking services, including traffic regulation across the borough, as well as parking enforcement on sites it maintains. Overall profit achieved by the local authority's parking services rose by £1.7 million, around 20%, during the 2025-26 financial year ending in April. A London housing association is reviewing its use of hotels as temporary accommodation following reports of two sexual assaults, including a woman who alleges she was targeted at a West London travel lodge. Kelly Butler, 39, waived her right to anonymity to speak publicly about the alleged assault at a Chiswick travel lodge this summer. Ms. Butler told the Local Democracy Reporting Service, LDRS, in July how a man had allegedly tried to grab and kiss her twice during her stay at the hotel. She, her partner and her daughter were based in Chiswick temporarily by their housing provider Notting Hill Genesis to allow for repairs to be completed to their Ravenscourt Park flat. I'm Georgina Stansfield, and that was your local news update from the LGR News Desk.
0: One, two, three, go. 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
1: Enfield Council says it has contributed to a positive change in driver behaviour in the borough through its enforcement activities. This, the local authority claims, has also been reflected by a 20% boost in income from its parking services. The findings came as part of a recent report by the council assessing the impacts of changes to its parking and enforcement practices. The council has a statutory obligation to deliver parking services, including traffic regulation across the borough, as well as parking enforcement on sites it maintains. Overall profit achieved by the local authority's parking services rose by £1.7 million, around 20%, during the 2025-26 financial year ending in April. A London Housing Association is reviewing its use of hotels as temporary accommodation following reports of two sexual assaults, including a woman who alleges she was targeted at a West London travel lodge. Kelly Butler, 39, waived her right to anonymity to speak publicly about the alleged assault at a Chiswick travel lodge this summer. Ms. Butler told the Local Democracy Reporting Service, LDRS, in July how a man had allegedly tried to grab and kiss her twice during her stay at the hotel. She, her partner and her daughter were based in Chiswick temporarily by their housing provider Notting Hill Genesis to allow for repairs to be completed to their Ravenscourt Park flat. I'm Georgina Stansfield, and that was your local news update from the LGR News Desk.
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1: Enfield Council says it has contributed to a positive change in driver behaviour in the borough through its enforcement activities. This, the local authority claims, has also been reflected by a 20% boost in income from its parking services. The findings came as part of a recent report by the council assessing the impacts of changes to its parking and enforcement practices. The council has a statutory obligation to deliver parking services, including traffic regulation across the borough, as well as parking enforcement on sites it maintains. Overall profit achieved by the local authority's parking services rose by £1.7 million, around 20%, during the 2025-26 financial year ending in April. A London housing association is reviewing its use of hotels as temporary accommodation following reports of two sexual assaults, including a woman who alleges she was targeted at a West London travel lodge. Kelly Butler, 39, waived her right to anonymity to speak publicly about the alleged assault at a Chiswick travel lodge this summer. Ms. Butler told the Local Democracy Reporting Service, LDRS, in July how a man had allegedly tried to grab and kiss her twice during her stay at the hotel. She, her partner and her daughter were based in Chiswick temporarily by their housing provider Notting Hill Genesis to allow for repairs to be completed to their Ravenscourt Park flat. I'm Georgina Stansfield.

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1: Counter-terror police say a 27-year-old dual UK-Iranian national has been arrested in London on suspicion of preparing terrorist acts near RAF Fairford. A 26-year-old UK national has also been interviewed under caution as part of the investigation into a suspected terror plot. Prisoners have thanked Andy Burnham as they walked free from jail early. It's under the government's controversial early release scheme designed to tackle prison overcrowding. Here's one of them.
2: Yeah, it's good, mate. Yeah, I wasn't in that long, actually. I'm not on the IPP thing. I was only there a couple of weeks, so...
1: A woman who was assaulted at a Travel Lodge hotel when a man was given a key card to her room was fundamentally failed by the hotel chain. That's what an independent review has found. Travel Lodge says it is dedicating significant resources to an overhaul. And UK population growth is estimated to have slowed to its lowest rate outside the COVID-19 pandemic since 1998, according to figures. The sharp slowdown is mostly because of the ongoing fall in net migration, which has dropped rapidly since hitting record levels in 2023. That is the latest from Radio News Hub. I'm Johnny Holmes.
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0: Hello and welcome to All About Autism, our monthly live radio show here at London Greek Radio, produced by the London Autism Group Charity. My name is Dr. Chris Papadopoulos. I'm the CEO and founder of the London Autism Group Charity. And every month, as you know by now, we talk all things autism and neurodiversity more generally on the show. And today we've got a lovely special guest and maybe future co-host, Marilena Eleftherio. Yasu Marilena.
1: Yasu Chris. I'm super happy to be here.
0: Yeah, thank you so much for being here. I'm really excited to talk to you. The reason you're here, of course, is because you're also neurodivergent yourself. You are autistic and ADHD, right?
1: Yes, that's right.
0: Any other diagnoses or?
1: I mean, yeah, I also stutter, and some people consider that a form of neurodiversity as well. Yeah. Clutter and stutter, which I will get into later. But yeah, that sums it up.
0: Yeah, brilliant. Mm. Well, thank you for coming on the show. So we're going to get into your story a little bit, your background. I know that you're from mainland Greece, but I don't know that all that well, Marilyn, to be honest with you. Remind me, how did we connect? It was only about a month ago that we actually spoke for the first time. But I seem to remember that we had connected a while back, maybe over email, possibly. What's the story?
1: So I got in touch with you via email after being to one of your initiatives. So I went to the Fridays at Farrington as a service user.
0: Okay, maybe we should just explain what Fridays at Farrington is. It's a weekly initiative. So if you're an autistic adult listening to this, or neurodivergent adult listening to this, and you might like this, it's a weekly initiative that the charity runs in Farringdon at the Pan Macmillan offices, their main office block. Pan Macmillan are a fairly famous book publisher. They published The Gruffalo. And every Friday, all of their staff work from home, or the majority of them work from home. So we came up with an arrangement where we can essentially use their spaces for the autistic community or neurodivergent community, and that could mean whatever people want. So whether it might be possibly studying, quiet study, or a little bit of work. There's also social spaces, a lovely big space, isn't it? So you've been there, haven't you? Mm-hmm. Yeah, it's a nice space.
1: So I combined my visit there. Yeah, so I received a one-to-one mentoring session by Sungji in the morning. So we kind of discussed my academics and just general life things. And then I was using the space and just meeting the other volunteers there and stuff. And I met, I think your volunteer's name is Christy or something like that.
0: Kirsty,
1: yes, who's studying to be a therapist.
0: That's right.
1: So we got into a big discussion about that and just kind of learning more about the things that you do. So I was straight away interested in
0: understandably
1: getting involved, and doing more, because I thought that what you had set up is just incredible. And
0: thank you very much.
1: Yeah, I really wanted to be part of that. And even before I went to Fridays at Farringdon's, I'd been following the charity for quite a long time, and I kept putting things in my calendar and then missing them. So
0: Because I feel like I recognised your name when you reached out. But anyway, we'll get into it. Mm-hmm. And yeah, thank you so much for contacting us. It's great to have you. Now you're one of our volunteers, which is amazing. Thank you. I'm always looking for volunteers. So if anyone's listening, autistic, neurodivergent, or you can be neurotypical as well, as long as you've got an interest in autism, always looking for volunteers. Anyway, before we get into the discussion, what I usually like to do with guests is just ask some general questions. So we'll start with a very important topic, food. What is your favorite food?
1: So Chris told me that this question is going to be coming up around 5 minutes ago. And

0: I've been running things in my head, and I think I'm gonna go with hot pot because I've been really into Chinese hot pot. And winter is coming soon, and it's the best thing to eat when it gets a little bit colder. So, absolutely love it. Mm. Yeah, and there's some very nice places in London that you can get that.
1: So Chinese.
0: Yeah, I mean, I have a lot of favorite dishes, but Chinese hot pot. Yeah.
1: Favorite Greek dish?
0: I like a lot of staples. I mean, okay, I'm probably gonna say dolmadakia. I like dolmadakia a lot. Yeah. And I've made them as well.
1: Really? Yeah. Oh, well. Mm-hmm. Next time you come into the studio, I'm expecting some dumb mothers. That was brilliant. Good choices, by the way. Yeah. Favorite drink?
0: Huh. Alcoholic or non-alcoholic?
1: Yeah, whatever.
0: I really like mango lassi. I just had some today. And I love chai also.
1: Chai, okay, yeah. Tea or coffee?
0: Tea.
1: Tea, yeah. I thought you were going to say that. Favorite music?
0: Electronic. I at the moment listen to a lot of like fast hard house music.
1: Nice. Mm-hmm. Many autistic people tell me this similarly. Mm-hmm. Something with a very sort of nice beat, mm-hmm. which you can sort of really sensorily mm-hmm. kind of connect with.
0: Absolutely. Yeah. There's this music genre called Donk that came from the north of the UK, but now it's being. There's a lot of neurodite. Virgin DJs and like producers in that scene, and all of the music is extremely stimulating in like the perfect way.
1: Right. Donk. I'll have to check that out. Now, very important one, and I know Tony Neofido is in the background, he wants you to say the correct answer here. Favorite film?
0: I am going to have to disappoint Tony because I am an independent thinker, both because I am autistic and because I love film. I love this movie called Cure. It's a Japanese psychological thriller noir, came out in 1997, the year that I was born, and I saw it, and as soon as I watched it, I watched it again. It's absolutely amazing.
1: All right, what's it? How do you spell that? Cure?
0: Cure.
1: Just C-U-R-E.
0: C-U-R-E.
1: All right, I'll have to check that out. All right, okay. And now going into your neurodivergence a little bit, how would you describe your sensory differences? Like what kind of sensory differences do you have, maybe?
0: Definitely textures were one of the first thing. I think growing up there were the first telltale signs, and then also taste, I think. Yeah, there's also this photo of mine on like one of my family's mantelpieces where I've half taken off this t-shirt and I'm like eight years old and I look absolutely miserable because it was the scratchiest t-shirt I'd ever put on, and I love the pattern, like this horse pattern was on it and stuff, but the photo is of me, my brother, and my grandma, and I look absolutely horrible, like in so much distress. So yeah, textures early on, and then tags of course. My mom would cut off all the tags and stuff, couldn't do tights. And then foods, my mom always tells stories of how like she would try and hide healthy things in food, like celery and stuff, and I would know. I would find the tiny piece of celery.
1: Yeah. Oh my gosh, you don't like celery?
0: No.
1: Okay, you are hired. What celery do you want? Because, Mariana, you're the first person I've met in a long time that, like me, hates celery. I cannot stand celery. That's like the one thing. Okay, fantastic. And have you got any special interests that you'd like to share?
0: Yeah, probably a few. Because I also have ADHD, it's tricky because I will have special interests and then kind of move on, but some of them have stayed constant. I loved video gaming growing up, I loved Animal Crossing, huge Animal Crossing fan, and Sims, I played The Sims for forever. Mm. I love languages, and I've been learning Japanese for the last 5 years, and that's definitely a special interest, yeah.
1: So it's Japanese culture, a bit of
0: Japanese culture too.
1: Interest to you,
0: yeah,
1: generally.
0: 100%.
1: Yeah. Because your hoodie seems maybe...
0: No, it's just...
1: Is it just general?
0: It's just skeletons.
1: Okay, all right.
0: Skeletons having a party. Mm. Actually, Halloween, definitely special interest. Was always obsessed with it. Cooking, food, cinema. Yeah.
1: Okay, lots mm-hmm. of different things.
0: Arts and crafts.
1: Mm-hmm. Lastly, a bit of a tricky question. If you're not sure, you feel free to say, I don't know, I have to think about it. Is there a particular social rule that you find completely ridiculous, you know, for coming as an
0: autistic? So many. Sorry, I cut you off.
1: No. Like a particular one that you think that is just absolutely ridiculous.
0: Oh, I have this all the time, and my dad, who's probably listening, knows that if I get a call, I want people to state their reason for calling instantly. Just tell me instantly. Why are you calling?
1: Yeah.
0: What is it? Especially if it's an unexpected call. I think the same about texting. Like, why do we have to create suspense? Like, why do I have to get a hold of you to find the reason for it? Just tell me the reason. Or, I don't know, I think, yeah, just if I call someone, it's like, and all my friends are also neurodivergent, so I feel that I need to state the reason for my call in the first minute.
1: Okay, brilliant. All right, well, that is actually a really good one. Thank you very much. So what we're going to do now is we're going to shortly go on a break, but I want to ask listeners to text in any questions they might have for Marilena or myself. It can be anything autism related. Marilena herself, themselves are very open to any questions, and very, you know, I think you have a lot of expertise, don't you, in neurodiversity, don't you? I mean, you're very well versed in it. So any questions about neurodiversity, feel free to text them through. The phone number, the WhatsApp phone number, is 0737 661 1033, 0737 661 1033. And then when we come back from the break, we will get into Marilena's sort of life story, you know, what maybe led you to get diagnosed and so forth and so forth. So that'd be really good. All right, so a short break and we'll be right back.

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0: Okay, welcome back. You are listening to All About Autism. My name is Dr. Chris Papadopoulos, and I am the CEO of the London Autism Group charity, which produces this live radio show, which I believe is the only live radio show possibly in existence in the UK that focuses specifically on autism every month. So I'm really, really proud of what we do on this radio show. I think it's groundbreaking. And Marilyn are here is our special guest today. So Marilena, you gave us some really interesting insights into your interests and whatnot, but now a little bit about your story. So you were born in Greece. Whereabouts were you born?
1: Born in Athens, raised in Athens, lived there until I was 18.
0: So you lived there until you were 18, and then you came to the UK after that? Okay. Mm-hmm. And that was to study, was it?
1: Yeah. So I went... Both of my parents studied in the UK, so it was kind of always in the cards that I would come here for university.
0: All right.
1: I went to a British school for the last 4 years of education, and then I came to London for university.
0: Remind me what you studied?
1: I studied neuroscience as my undergraduate.
0: Oh, neuroscience. Mm-hmm. Okay, maybe I should rewind a little bit and talk more about your childhood, and we'll get to maybe the interest in neurosciences. So when did it maybe first emerge that you realised, or perhaps your parents realised that you might be autistic or neurodivergent? How did it come about?
1: Parents didn't realise.
0: They didn't realise. Especially in Greece, where I presume this is the question I had, one of the questions I wanted to ask you was, what's your view as to, the sort of understanding of autism and acceptance of autism in Greece, especially when you were growing up compared to now, possibly? I mean, that's a whole other kettle of fish, perhaps, but...
1: I think I had no idea. I knew things were hard. I mean, all one knows is their own subjective experience, and I think the other thing that's very normal is when you're a child, your experience is very self-centered because you don't really have, a reference point of, someone else's experience. In school, I always felt very different. I spent a long time thinking that I will never meet someone like me. I didn't know what that meant. But then, I say this way to quite a lot of people, I just projected myself into the future, and I had this very strong conviction that once I go into a more diverse place like London, then I will find myself. I will find kindred spirits. I just had that very strong conviction, and I think that was an extremely important drive for me to push forward, and to succeed academically so I can do that. And I was also super privileged that I had that. I think I, like with the ADHD stuff, I would always come up with creative methods to get stuff done. Like, I would put timers to clean up my room. I would play a song, and I'd have to finish cleaning by the time that the song ended. I would use songs a lot to kind of compensate for the time blindness that I experience. I would, of course, like many of us, like do things last minute on the bus, or I love to do this thing with my homework. I would sandwich topics, subjects that I hated between ones that I loved. So I would say do maths that I loved, and then I would do history that I hated, and then I would do English that I loved.
0: So clever.
1: I had systems where I'd write a paragraph and then I would have one crisp, and then I'd continue, and then I'd have another crisp.
0: Wow.
1: But I was also autistic, and that was obvious in, say, when I was making my notes, if I'd made like a double spread of notes and on the very last sentence something was wrong, I would redo the whole 2 pages because it had to be perfect. My notes had to be perfect. And I also wanted to be perfect in terms of, I don't know, like school. I think my neurodiversity didn't get picked up, because my family is neurodivergent, so they just saw themselves in me, so it didn't seem
0: different. Do they know that they're... Okay, yeah.
1: No.
0: Yeah.
1: And B, because I was such a high achiever academically. Which I think a lot of autistics often are, and that can be a reason why you don't get picked up, or for which your support needs are not really met. But I think especially women with autism, AFA people with autism specifically, I think it's quite a common experience.
0: What support needs do you think you had that weren't met at the time? I mean, are we talking about primary, secondary school here?
1: We are. Yeah. You know, I've actually never asked myself that. I'm not sure.
0: Well, I mean, you somewhat answered it already, didn't you? Because you were having to find your own ways to cope, I imagine, with some anxiety You know, being very strategic about how you structured things. I imagine the way that you structured your processes were to help you cope, probably, you know, on some level.
1: I think a lot of it was ADHD. I was extremely motivated for a lot of things. I genuinely loved to learn. I was really lucky that my parents took me to private school. So things were extra interesting than they are in school, I'm sure. But I think, yeah, and then the things that didn't interest me, they just really didn't interest me. So I had to find ways to make it creative, myself do it.
0: To get through it.
1: Like in history, I would redraw the action that's happening in the text. I don't know. I think there's another thing that comes up to mind, that comes to mind, which is in school, like you learn about things that you may have missed from your peers. So like your peers might call you in the evening and be like, oh, have you studied for this test, or have you seen that this isn't happening tomorrow, or blah blah blah. And you have, you know, I think also my parents were supporting me a lot in both keeping me on track. But I also wasn't the kind of kid who like hated school because it was like sensorily overwhelming. Like I don't have that experience. So
0: you coped pretty well overall. You had a good support network. Just shows you how important a good support network is, isn't it? So when did you actually realize that you were autistic or neurodivergent, you know, formally, kind of not necessarily with the diagnosis, but you just sort of come to sort of identify it as autistic?
1: So the ADHD stuff came first.
0: When was that?
1: That I can talk about. Yeah, so for me, it was just such a shock going from high school to university. I struggled pretty much instantly. And I attribute this to two things. The lack of practical support with day-to-day things suddenly disappearing. Actually, three things. The lack of interim checkpoints. So very often in like university, there's one big test or there's the thesis and you don't get checked in with in the meantime. And
0: it can be very unstructured, can't it, at university, where you're supposed you're expected to just be independently get on with it.
1: 100%.
0: But I suppose that might not really be as inclusive as it needs to be for people that, you know, process information differently and you know, have particular support needs. You know, can't just have a catch-all approach to education like that. I think it's a problem.
1: 100%. And see, the lack of quiet. I think that was just a huge thing. It will probably have made quite a tragically funny movie, a day in my life where I would traipse from library to library, from room to room, trying to find a room that I could work in, and that could take me like 3 hours, just going from place to place, trying to work somewhere. I can't work there, going to the next place, changing, switching desks.
0: It was too noisy.
1: At that point also, I hadn't discovered earplugs. Big life changer. It honestly was torment. And I think also just that experience that we often have where you're really struggling and you're trying really, really hard. And someone might just look at your output or might look at your feeling and say that you're lazy, you know. Versus, if they had any idea how hard you're trying. And I think that was also the beginning when I almost wanted to stop caring, because no matter what I did, you know, nothing worked.
0: Oh really? Well, this is at university.
1: In
0: England now.
1: In England,
0: is it? Yeah.
1: Now in London.
0: What do you mean by that? Nothing worked. What were you trying to make work?
1: Like, you know, no matter my best efforts, I might get overwhelmed. I might get around to printing the papers and getting the books, but then I couldn't find a quiet space to work at, or you know, so I couldn't manifest for myself. I couldn't achieve what I wanted because the conditions were not right. I was very lucky at the time to lean on my ex, who had a much quieter room than I did. And so actually a lot of the work that I did manage to achieve happened there, or I got into the habit of going into the library after midnight.
0: Really? Gosh, I thought libraries were supposed to be quiet places, weren't they? Is it because you have a particularly sensitive auditory response to noise? You know, perhaps low noises that could be filtered out by others. You were sort of particularly distracted by? Is that part
1: I get distracted by movement as well as noise, for sure. I think even now, a bulletproof approach to know that if I go to the library, it's not going to be a waste of day. I need to wear my earplugs and noise cancelling headphones both at the same time with white noise. Triple protection. Yeah. Bulletproof, though. Mm. I can work.
0: Mm. You should be a library auditor. That's what we should get you to volunteer. All right, Marilyn, we're going to send you to this library and audit it for sensory appropriateness. Yeah. No, yeah, I bet you'd be a good sensory auditor, because there are actually sensory auditors, of course. You know, we have one in our charity who's excellent. But yeah, the environment's got to be crucial, and you've got a lack of control often, isn't 100%. It? Yeah. And you, so this was when you began to realize you were ADHD?
1: Yeah.
0: Mm-hmm. And that came first?
1: That came first. After a lot of penalties, like I kept getting, you know. And of course, I then started to advocate for my peers. If my friends were in university and they were like, oh my God, no matter how hard I try, I can't help but give it in the last minute, and then I get 10% off, 20% off. I'm like, you should get a Sora. You should get like a long-term disability thing where you're not going to get that penalty, you know, where you have an extra week or two. But yeah, I, and then the... Well,
0: did somebody say to you, oh, I think you might be ADHD, and no. go, or you figured it out for yourself and then went to get it assessed?
1: I actually don't really remember anymore. I don't remember. I think I spoke with a disability advisor, and then we had a Sora in place because of something else. And then the ADHD, the ADHD diagnosis came during COVID. Formally, because I got the depression during the time, but I think it was just a combination, and I absolutely couldn't do. I just had terrible executive dysfunction. My executive dysfunction was bad before, and it got terrible during COVID.
0: I think it's really important. Sorry to interrupt, but it is really important to maybe helpfully explain that term for the audience. Do you want to explain what you mean by that?
1: Executive function is when it's almost like having like a CEO in your brain that can make executive or like top down decisions that benefit you in your life. So say, you know, that might be, okay, this is what we have to prioritize. You have this deadline in a week. We're going to spend 4 hours today doing XYZ, or we're going to break this down to ensure success for yourself. Or we're going to make sure we shop for the meal before we're hungry.
0: Yeah. This is such a crucial concept in the autism world, especially, you know, executive functioning, executive thinking. But people often ask me, well, what do you mean by executive functioning? I'm going to remember this. The CEO in your brain planning ahead. That is such a good analogy. I never, I'm sorry, but have you got intellectual property on that? Can I use it? Can I license
1: use it?
0: Go ahead. Because it is like that, isn't it? Executive functioning, that's what it is. It's all about planning ahead. In order to, you know, be able to live your life effectively, you know, and not get sort of overwhelmed, or it reduces the likelihood of overwhelm and essentially increases the quality of your life. And there's a lot of research that shows that autistics that have, you know, perhaps more effective executive function tend to have better quality of life and outcomes than those that struggle with executive mm-hmm. dysfunction. So it is a big thing in the autistic community, for sure. Planning, isn't it? Mm. That's what it is, really, planning ahead.
1: And the lack of it.
0: And you were struggling with it.
1: For sure. I think the lack of it can sometimes feel like your life is crumbling. It's just falling apart and you have no idea, you know, why and how to remedy that, you know. But I think there's other little mini factors into that is like, for instance, we need executive function to know, for instance, how long things will take or how hard things are going to be and stuff like that. And then in ADHD, for instance, there is bias because things that are boring feel extremely arduous and hard, and so they also feel longer than they are. And so there's a lot of bias in the sense of like, you think that doing, I don't know, paying your bills, you have this idea that it's going to take half an hour, and then when you actually get around to doing it, it only takes a second. But because you think, you know.
0: And that, of course, can cause quite a lot of anxiety, right? Mm-hmm. And anxiety and executive dysfunction tend to be related. Do you know what I mean? Of course, if you're... They sort of feed each other, you know. If you're struggling with executive planning, then you're going to get more anxious. If you're more anxious, you're going to struggle with executive functioning. So anxiety is, again, like a big part in all this, isn't it? A lot of anxiety. But executive functioning can really help, you know, with reducing that and everything. And the support network, you know, it can be remedied quite effectively. I think we better take another short break. I want to remind listeners to feel free to text in any questions you might have for either of us about anything related to autism and neurodiversity, or anything that Marilena might have said so far. Lots of interesting things about their journey. If you'd like to text a question, feel free to 0737 661 1033. That's 0737 661 1033. We'll be right back.
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0: Welcome back. This is All About Autism, your monthly live radio show here at LGR, talking about all things autism and neurodiversity. My name is Chris. I'm here with Marilena. We're discussing Marilena's story, and very interesting. And I think a lot of autistic people from what and ADHD or ADHDers, as we describe them, would relate to a lot of the things you've said, Marilena, you know. So when did you get your, so we talked a lot about your initial journey, and then you realized you were ADHD and neurodivergent. And so when did the autism diagnosis, because you are diagnosed as autistic, right? Mm-hmm. when did that come about?
1: For sure. I think there's two ways to tell the story. There's the there's the circumstantial stuff that kind of led to the diagnosis being pursued clinically and formally and stuff, which was that I was going through autistic burnout over a period of 2 years, and I absolutely needed something that could, beyond reasonable doubt, describe the experiences that I was having as autistic meltdowns, because I kept having meltdowns all the time, and I needed extra time from university, and I needed to defer. So that was the biggest impetus. But in terms of I think two things. One big thing, I grew up stuttering, right? And I was also very anxious, and I thought that all my social anxieties come from stuttering. And I went through a very big curve of acceptance and finding community and volunteering in that space. I am very involved in the London stuttering group as well.
0: What do you do there?
1: We meet up every so often, sometimes at City Lit, sometimes at different pubs in London. Right now it's run by my friends Joe and Patrick. There's a lot of actually London, there's a lot of informal stuttering centered social groups across the UK, and STAMA UK's leading stuttering association has them listed on their website, so anyone can go and find out. And I've also done a couple of sessions for like women and non-binary people that I'd love to do again. But yeah, even after I tackled all of that, I still felt different. I still felt there was something still there. It hadn't addressed all of it, and I still had some social anxieties. It wasn't the only filter that I could look back through my life and have all these experiences that I didn't understand, that were really, really confusing and hurtful. And it wasn't, you know, even if I discounted for that, there was still something there. But I think autism itself came up when one of my best friends at the time had read Devon Price's Unmasking Autism book. And she very strongly believed that she's autistic. And she was my closest friend at the time, also stuttered. And I was like, well, if you're autistic, I'm autistic, because I'm like you. Like, you know. And then a lot of deep diving, as a lot of us experience, autism became a special interest in and of itself. And for me, the diagnosis was extremely cathartic, because up to the diagnosis, I kept coming up with evidence almost as ammo to give to the clinical psychologist. Like, I kept coming up, this is it, this is the best example I can cite, and she will diagnose me. So my brain just kept doing that, just kept coming up with things.
0: Was that the autistic burnout and meltdowns?
1: No, just things from my whole life.
0: Oh, just little sort of stories and everything else.
1: Because that's what the diagnosis kind of looks like. They definitely want to establish that it was there since you were really young. So you have to come up with examples, of autistic traits that were present since childhood.
0: And now you have all the various diagnoses. How do you feel about being diagnosed? Like, do you think that you're better for it, knowing and having the diagnosis? Like, how does the diagnosis help you at all?
1: Perhaps. For sure.
0: Yeah.
1: I could talk about this for at great length. Actually, I'm going to focus on three very strong points. One, it really validates your struggles, and it validates your struggles especially to people around you. Especially if they are willing to listen to you, willing to read. It can be frustrating that people need time, but people need time. You know, they're not just gonna. And maybe I've also had, an advantage that, I started reading years before I actually got this piece of paper. My partner, parents, whoever at the time, still had time to catch up on this. You know, so I'm just saying this because it's a very common experience to be frustrated that people are not instantly on board. But it's helped a lot in my relationships with my family, massively. Another massive thing is being able to identify meltdowns as meltdowns changes your life. Because you really know, and of course, ideally, you know, you want to accommodate yourself 20-40% before you get to that point, you know. And I've learned how to do that, and that changes your life massively. It's just not operating from a deficit point all the time is huge.
0: Because really, that's great to hear. I mean, I do get asked quite often in the Greek community in particular, actually, that whether or not, you know, it's better just to not go down that road, because, you know, maybe it will create more problems having a diagnosis, or, you know, exploring it further. Maybe it's better just to try and just put it aside and get on with life. I mean, obviously that's a problematic, that's quite a problem, but there's quite a lot of fear, I guess, involved in having to go down that kind of path. And I always try and reassure people that, you know, it's like knowing, you'd want to know if you were left-handed and, you know, rather than right-handed, or that you had blue eyes rather than, you know, do you know what I mean? It's just another thing about yourself. You know, you'd like to know your ethnic origins, or, you know, why not? It better helps you to better understand yourself. But it's true that it can carry, you know, the baggage of discrimination sometimes. I mean, a lot of autistic people unfortunately struggle with employment, for example, because of the unconscious bias often, and conscious bias and overt prejudice that a lot of people have. But oftentimes it's more unconscious bias that employers might say, well, gosh, this person's going to give us more headaches, or maybe they're going to not fit in, or whatever it might be. And so it's like, you know, well, it's a whole conversation as to whether or not you embrace it or whether you park it. Yeah, what would you say about that?
1: Definitely. I think discrimination, we're going to face it regardless. Like, growing up, I did get the experience, like, people respond to me very often. It's like the uncanny valley analogy that's often made about autistics. Like, they sense something is different, but they don't know what. But we are just receiving this unjustified hostility at times, right? And so you are going to experience this no matter whether or not, you know, you actually know the reason behind this. What I was thinking when you were speaking is that I think parents sometimes might hide the diagnosis in kids that have been diagnosed because they want to protect them from the stigma. But what they end up depriving them from is access and community. And what we spoke about before is that autistics will find each other. Whether or not they're diagnosed, they're just going to gravitate towards people who think about things in the same way, whose brains are wired similarly, and who have similar special interests, you know, that are as passionate. But I think, yeah, I was going to draw a parallel between stuttering and autism, because, again, I don't know, I think meeting other people who stutter and bonding over this experience has been one of the most beautiful things ever. And similarly, you know, finding other autistic people, getting to a point where my friend group is almost exclusively neurodivergent is just beautiful, and it's changed my life for the better. And I think it is the golden ticket. Oftentimes you have to know the thing that connects you.
0: So you were right about when you were a child about having those convictions, that ultimately they came true about, you know, in the future when I get a little bit older, I'm going to, you know, you had every belief and hope that you would meet other neurodivergent people and that you would find a more inclusive space that got you. And it sounds like you're already there, Marilyn. I'm really happy for you.
1: I have found my people.
0: Yeah, I'm really happy for you.
1: That's true.
0: Well, it is incredibly time to say thank you very much. It has gone, I did warn you it would go very, very quickly. I mean, I know we started a little bit late as well, but still, I think we can probably talk for another 10 hours probably. And so I just want to thank you for coming in. And, you know, I'd love to see you here again, maybe as a co-host, asking the questions rather than having to deal with them throughout the hour.
1: Thank you.
0: And it's been really lovely. Thank you so much.
1: Thank you. Thank you so much for hosting me. Thank you for all the work that you do for LAG, what you have, and for running the show. I was ecstatic just to find out that this exists. Something that my dad said when I mentioned that I'm doing this, he's like, na, na, Xeris, just so you know, these things do not exist in Greece. These cool things.
0: I think
1: things,
0: they don't exist anywhere. I think it's maybe a one-off. Yeah. So your dad is right. Are there any socials that you might want to say for people to connect with you if you wanted? You don't have to.
1: Probably not. Yeah, probably.
0: Yeah,
1: not.
0: We'll leave that. Yeah.
1: Are there any questions? Maybe that.
0: I don't see any questions this time. But if people do have any questions about anything we've discussed, you can still always just email them through. I do want to remind you of our charity email, contact@londonautismgroupcharity.org. That's contact@londonautismgroupcharity.org. And we do have a refreshed, updated website, which has all of our information, services, activities, how you can get support. We've got a nice calendar there. Check it out. That's londonautismgroupcharity.org. And everybody is welcome to come and meet the autistic community, whether you're just interested in it as a neurotypical, or you're an ally, or you're neurodivergent itself. So everybody's welcome.
1: Just wanted to say, just had this thought, if anyone does have a question afterwards, you can comment on our photo when it comes up on the like Instagram. I'm sure I can answer it there as
0: well. Brilliant. Thank you so much. Okay then, well, we will be back talking more about autism and neurodiversity and next month, on the 5th of October, which as always is the first Thursday at every month at 7 p.m. to 8 p.m. 7 p.m. Greek time, bear in mind. But first Thursday of every month we'll be back, and thank you for tuning in, and we hope you have a lovely month. Take care.
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1: Counter-terror police say a 27-year-old dual UK-Iranian national has been arrested in London on suspicion of preparing terrorist acts near RAF Fairford. A 26-year-old UK national has also been interviewed under caution as part of the investigation into a suspected terror plot. The first wave of releases began today, with 700 criminals expected to be freed across the country. It's under the government's controversial early release scheme designed to tackle prison overcrowding. Here's one of them.
2: Yeah, it's good, mate. Yeah, I wasn't in that long, actually. I'm not on the IPP thing. I was only there a couple of weeks, so...
1: A woman who was assaulted at a Travel Lodge hotel when a man was given a key card to her room was fundamentally failed by the hotel chain. That's what an independent review has found. The report says the case uncovered problems with room security across the entire hotel sector. And Downing Street has insisted the guilty verdict against Manchester City is serious. A number 10 spokesperson issued a statement after the Prime Minister said he would be really concerned to see the current owners sell up. That's the latest from Radio News Hub. I'm Johnny Holmes.
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1: The first wave of releases began today, with 700 criminals expected to be freed across the country. It's under the government's controversial early release scheme designed to tackle prison overcrowding. Here's one of them.
2: Yeah, in a way, yeah. Maybe, yeah. Especially with my condition as well. Like I said, I suffer from psychosis, so yeah, it's better to be out sooner than later, if you know what I mean.
1: A dual UK-Iranian national has become the sixth person to be arrested in connection with the suspected RAF Fairford terror plot. Counter-terrorism policing said the 27-year-old man was arrested in the borough of Westminster on Thursday on suspicion of preparation of terrorist acts. Nearly 400 people are at risk of losing their jobs after a chemical manufacturer announced plans to cease all operations at its Grangemouth site. The move comes just over a year after Syngenta, owned by state Chinese firm Sinochem, was given more than £2 million in Scottish Enterprise funding to expand its Scottish site. And last month was the joint fourth warmest September in the UK since records began, according to the Met Office. That's the latest from Radio News Hub. I'm Johnny Holmes.
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